0: 15% increase over 3 years, as well as an overhaul of compensation structure. It comes almost exactly a year after Air Canada flight attendants signed their deal following a similar summer strike. BC Conservative leader Rosalynn Bird is the latest MLA who has left the opposition caucus. Bird, who represents the riding of Prince George Belmont, is now the third legislator this month to quit the party led by Carrie Lynn Finlay. Bird says BCs are tired of political infighting, name-calling, and division, and the legislators should respect each other and work together. She says she will sit as an independent in her riding. That's the news of the hour. We're going to take a break and be right back with your sports and weather.
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0: In sports, the Jays will open a 6-game homestand tonight against the Kansas City Royals. Toronto enters the day 2 games behind Cleveland for the American League final wildcard spot, with several teams still in the hunt. Max Scherzer gets a start for the Jays against Royals team that has won 8 straight. There are 3 games in the WNBA tonight, including one in Dallas, where the Wings are aiming to extend their winning streak to 3 straight when they host Portland Fire, who have lost 2 in a row. Elsewhere, Chicago Sky will visit Kinetic Sun, while Phoenix Mercury will host the Washington Mystics. And the Montreal Victoires have reunited with their missing Walter Cup champion trophy after it was lost in shipment. The trophy disappeared last week when it failed to arrive in Lethbridge, Alberta. For a visit with Victoires forward Dara Greig, PWHL says the trophy has been found, but hasn't said where it was located or how it went missing. And that's your sports update today. Great weather at this hour across the region, and a piece of sunny with 25, overnight low of 12, an air quality warning for Fort Nelson. Outland is sunny with 14, overnight low of 5 for the Stikine, sunny with 19, overnight low of 8 in the Caribou, and Central Interior is sunny with 30, overnight low of 14. Bulky Valley and Lakes is cloudy with 27, overnight low of 9 for the Central Coast, sunny with 22, overnight low of 15. On the North Coast, the Hanaguan cloudy with 16, overnight low of 14. And Inland Terrace and Kitimat sunny with 25, overnight low of 14. 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
0: Hey, yo. Oh, hey, yo.
2: I hope you're all doing good today. We are doing the Word of the Day today, and it's going to be in Somalia. And we have my cousin Emily here, and Willowen.
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2: 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Ooh. 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That is so cool. 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And to one person, amahupul da kwan.
3: Am zavin.
2: Awesome. 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
1: 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Hey.

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You know, one of these days my plan is to be unskinny. Wait a minute, I think I am already. It is now time for CFNR's birthday bash. If you've got a birthday coming up, make sure to send me the shout out at the chat at CFNRFM.ca. Let me know who's celebrating, where they're from, and who the shout out's coming from. Happy birthday to Sheila Adams from Prince Rupert, Peter Hayden from Terrace, Rachel McKay from Burnaby, Randy Mowat from Terrace. Happy birthday, Randy. And Martin Rush from Getting Meow. Happy birthday, guys. And I love this quote from Stan Lee. If you genuinely believe you've got a good idea, don't let somebody else talk you out of it. And if you've got a good, and if your good idea was trying to keep your birthday quiet today, well, somebody already sent your name to me. So that plan is officially blown.

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stillness in the air. There's a red moon in the distance, the sunshine of despair. I could see that you were forlorn, but not where the seeds were born. I watched a thirst conjure up last night, your need amidst the storm. It must have been a bad dream that had you talking in your sleep. A stranger in the street, maybe taking away my life.

probably one of the coolest voices I've ever heard. Tom Jackson with Red Moon on Your Nation, Your Station, CFNR. All right, let's get into the story behind the song. And today we're going back to the Stone Temple Pilots' debut album, Core, and one of his biggest songs from the 90s, Plush. And despite how catchy the song is, part of the inspiration behind it is actually pretty dark. Scott Whelan read a newspaper story about a young woman who had been kidnapped and later found murdered near San Diego. And that story helped inspire some of the imagery in the lyrics. Although Whelan later explained that the song wasn't literally about the crime, it came more of a metaphor for a lost and obsessive relationship. And here's something I didn't know. Some of those lyrics were worked out by Whelan and drummer Eric Kritz while they were sitting in a hot tub drinking beer after a day in the studio. And they were talking about where their lives were going, their relationships, and what the future might hold. And pieces of that conversation found their way into the song. The band knew Plush was something special, but they had no idea just how big it would become. It went on to top the rock chart, win the Grammy at the Best Hard Rock Performance, and helped turn Stone Temple Pilots into one of the biggest rock bands of the 90s. And Robert DeLeo later summed up what happened after Plush took off pretty simply. It changed everything. And that's the story behind the song. Here's the Stone Temple Pilots on CFNR.

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Your Nation, Your Station, CFNR. My time with you this afternoon has come to an end. Thank you for hanging out with me and making CFNR part of your day, though. Journeys is coming up at 6 o'clock, and then it's the 70s at 7. As for me, I'm heading out to a graduation dinner for my son-in-law, Joseph, and it's also mine and Eileen's anniversary, so we are going to eat well tonight. Now, I have to admit, I feel like I've been in party mode since Sunday. I've been waking up exhausted. Before I go, I've got one more song for you. Devil Inside became one of NXS's biggest hits in North America, reaching number 2 on the Billboard Hot 100 in 1988. And the music video was directed by Joel Schumacher, the same guy who went on to direct Batman Forever. NXS is coming up next on CFNR. Have a great night, enjoy your dinner, and I'll catch up with you again soon. This is the Chad saying, Gilks Amanisgasam. Take care, everybody.

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1: Yelts, Kobe Smith, Kilas, and Nugwa. Thurs RCMP is investigating the missing teenage boy, 17-year-old Darius Green. Green was last seen at the local carnival on the evening of Friday, August 21st, around Bonds Peel Crescent near the Terrace Curling Club. Following the report, he was again seen at the carnival on Saturday, August 22nd, but Darius Green has yet to be located by the RCMP or family. Green is described as an indigenous male, 17 years old, 5 feet 2 inches tall, with brown eyes and brown hair. If you see Green, call the Terrace RCMP at 250-638-7400. A photo of Green can be found on our website at cfnrfm.ca. Local athlete, volunteer, and mother of two, Alex Garneau, has been identified as the lone victim of last week's fatal plane crash in Prince George. Garneau was a former volleyball player from Team BC, who later coached both youth volleyball and hockey in Prince George. A community fundraiser has raised $100,000 to help support her two school-aged children. She was in one of the four vehicles struck by the plane last Thursday, according to the Transportation Safety Board. Eight people were on board on the plane, which was operated by Scania Air Ltd. and en route from Selgery Airstrip to Prince George Airport. It made an emergency landing on the Foothill Boulevard after losing power in one of the two engines, but the TSB says the plane is designed to operate just one engine. Their investigation is still ongoing. New data shows the number of children and adults ending up in a hospital with injuries related to e-scooters has jumped over the past year. The Canadian Institute for Health Information says there were 837 hospitalizations between April 2025 and March of 2026, up from 601 in the same period of the year prior. That's an increase to nearly 40%. Fractures and head and brain injuries were among the most common reasons e-scooter riders were hospitalized. WestJet flight attendants have voted over 90% in favor of ratifying a new collective bargaining agreement. Contract talks head ahead during the August long weekend when attendants briefly went on strike. It lasted only a few hours but still led to nearly 1,000 cancellation flights. Under the new deal, attendants will see an 18% pay increase over 3 years, as well as an overhaul of compensation structure. It comes almost exactly a year after Air Canada flight attendants signed their deal following a similar summer strike. That's News Day Hour. If there's news in your community, contact our news team by emailing news@cfnrfm.ca. In sports, three games are on the WNBA schedule tonight, including one in Dallas, where the Wings are aiming to extend their winning streak to three when they host the Portland Fire, who have lost two in a row. Elsewhere, Chicago Sky visit Kinetic Sun, while Phoenix Mercury host the Washington Mystics. And the Montreal Victoires have been reunited with their missing Walter Cup championship trophy after it was lost in a shipment. The trophy disappeared last week when it failed to arrive in Lethbridge, Alberta, for a visit with Victoire forward Dara Gregg. PWHL says the trophy has been found, but hasn't said where it was located or how it went missing. As for temperatures, overnight lows across the region today. In the Peace, overnight low 12. Allen, overnight low 5. For the Skeen, 8. In the Caribou and Central Interior, overnight low 14. Blanket Valley and Lakes, overnight low of 9. For the Central Coast, overnight low 15. And on the North Coast, the Hadagwai, 14. And inland to Terrace Kitimat, overnight low 14. From the CFNR Newsroom, I'm Kobe Smith. Excuelas for now. We'll have more news for you tomorrow morning. Have a great evening and take care.
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A great one from David Bowie. It was Changes. Well, Bad Company just got inducted into the Rock and Roll Hall of Fame and had a bunch of hits, including Feel Like Making Love. It took 5 years to actually record that song. You see, Paul Rogers started working on it when he was with the band Free, and that was in 1970. Finally, in 1975, Bad Company recorded it, and it turned out to be a massive hit on Billboard. Here they are with actually Rock and Roll Fantasy, which is also a great one. It is Bad Company. It's the 70s at 7 on CFNR.

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Your Nation, your station with CCR and John Fogerty and Looking Out My Back Door. Neil Young is not slowing down. In fact, he is on the board for Farm Aid, which is coming up again this year in September. Actually, September 26th in Virginia Beach, and he is going to be performing along with another whole host of artists, including John Mellencamp and Dave Matthews. 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

He was a gospel singer before making it big with that hit on the top 40 chart, Dobie Gray with Drift Away. Another band that's had a lot of hits is Fleetwood Mac. In fact, so much so that their greatest hits compilation just hit 400 weeks on the Billboard 200, a first for the legendary pop band. Here they are with Silver Springs. It's the 70s at 7 on CFNR.

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one of Eddie Van Halen's favorite bands. That was Toto with Hold the Line. Unfortunately, some sad news came out of the music world a few days ago when Frank Beard, legendary drummer for ZZ Top, passed away. And it happened very suddenly because he was supposed to play with the band at the Hollywood Bowl. And just over a week later, he passed at his home in Texas. Here is ZZ Top. It's Waiting for the Bus on CFNR.

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coconut tree. He said, "You are the most ignorant jackass that I've ever seen." The lion said, "Why don't you come down here and share that point of view?" The monkey said, "No, no, I'll

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1: Good morning. From the CFNR Newsroom, I'm Jeff Blagden. This is your 6 o'clock news report. Premier David Eby says Ottawa's new retaliatory tariffs against the U.S. do not go far enough. Yesterday, Prime Minister Mark Carney announced counter-tariffs on over 700 products to take effect on September 8th. Most notably for B.C. were 50% tariffs on many wood and paper products and 25% hits to lumber and fish and seafood. EB does support them, but also says we should look at canceling a fighter jet purchase from the U.S. and an early phase out of an American coal export port in B.C. He's also urging residents to buy local, with the U.S. tariffs having a disproportionate impact on B.C. Close to 14% of the province's exports to the U.S. are covered under them, with more than half of B.C.'s total exports going to the U.S. EB is also asking for details on how a newly announced employer loan plan will work. Three First Nations-led hatcheries are aiming to release a million more salmon into northern rivers every year. Each will help to restore vulnerable populations that have seen serious declines in recent years. One will be built where the Fraser River meets the Nechako River and operated jointly by the Kletletene and DFO. Initially, it will raise 400,000 Chinook salmon annually, with potential to expand to other species in the future. Another, the Wilpo Dix hatchery, will raise 300,000 sockeye and up to a possible 400,000 on the Kitwanga River. It will be operated partially by the Gitignau First Nation. And the third hatchery will be operated by the Silcotine National Government on the Chilcotin River near Hanceville, raising 250,000 Chinook salmon each year. In total, the three will cost a combined $53 million funded through the federal government. Salmon returns in the Skeena are trending well below what's needed to support First Nations food, social, and ceremonial needs. While preseason predictions for sockeye returns were about average, in-season counts are tracking for nearly 300,000 below targets. That's about the same number of fish harvested by commercial fisheries this year, according to the Skeena Fisheries Commission. Meanwhile, FSC harvests among their four members, the Gitxsan, Gitignau, Wet'suwet'en, and Lake Babine nations, only total about 17,000. The commission is calling on the DFO to take emergency protection measures, make long-term funding commitments, and install a true co-management regime. They're also calling for an independent review of management decisions and more proactive planning for coming years. And there are two new out-of-control wildfires burning along Highway 16 this morning, but neither are very large. One is covering 20 hectares north of Coryville, right on the border of the Northwest and Prince George Fire Centers. The second is burning less than a hectare west of there, just south of Burns Lake. Both are believed to be lightning-caused, and suppression efforts are underway. They're among the 61 active out-of-control wildfires burning across BC right now. Evacuation alerts have been lifted for Summerland, with the Bald Range Fire now continuing to grow away from the community. Meanwhile, the Pear Lake, French Bar, and Bonanza Creek fires in the South Caribou have now burned 2,500 square kilometers. There are about 2,000 British Columbians on evac orders and about 14,000 on alerts. And yet another MLA has left the BC Conservative Party, bringing the total to 11 since Carrie Lynn Finlay was elected as leader in May. This time it's Prince George Valemount MLA Rosalind Bird, who says she'd rather serve as an independent than compromise her values. Her decision comes just a day after fellow MLA Ian Patton's departure. Both of them say Finlay had asked them to leave their seats so she could run for them herself. Abbotsford Mission MLA Rhianne Gasper announced that she would do just that earlier this week. Finlay said that MLAs who leave the party lack vision and called them selfish. Patton, meanwhile, intends to start a new party with fellow ex-conservative Peter Milibar. Bird says she hasn't decided whether or not she'll join yet. And that's your news for this hour. We've got more news coming up in about 30 minutes, but sports and weather next.
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1: In the sports world, Canada pulled off massive 5-1 upset of South Korea at the Little League World Series yesterday. This year, they're represented by a team from Little Mountain, Vancouver, who have now made it further than Canada has in a decade. It lines up a 5 o'clock matchup with top-seeded Japan for a spot in the quarterfinals at 5 o'clock today. Serena Williams and Carlos Alcaraz are out at the mixed doubles tourney at the U.S. Open. highly touted team had easily won their first match before falling to Belinda Bencic and Flavio Caboli in straight sets. It had marked Williams' first Grand Slam event in 4 years as she attempts to make a comeback at 44. And the Blue Jays have fallen further behind in the playoff race after dropping the series opener with the Royals 5-3 yesterday. It marks KC's ninth straight win and puts the Jays three games back of the final AL wildcard spot. It'll be a bullpen day today, with Spencer Miles getting the start for the Jays in Game 2 at 4 o'clock. And taking a look outside, cloudy and rainy in the Peace region today with a chance of thundershowers and an air quality warning for Fort Nelson. Highs hitting 28, currently 11. Atlin gets clouds and showers with a high of 13, 7 for now. Mainly sunny in the Stikine, 19 is the high, currently 9. In the Caribou and Central Interior, also mainly sunny with highs of 29 and a current 17. For the Bulky Valley and Lakes, showers and possible thundershowers with a high of 24, 14 right now. On the Central Coast, showers and possible thundershowers, leaving highs of 24, currently 15. On the North Coast and Haida Gwaii, clouds and rain, highs of 17, 14 right now. And inland to Terrace and Kitimat, more clouds, more showers, and a chance of thundershowers, leaving highs of 22, currently 14. 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If you see anything newsworthy before then, send us an email, news@cfnrfm.ca. 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

0: A Grammy Award for you too with Beautiful Day on your nation, your station, CFNR. Good morning to you, CP. Well, the fun all gets underway later today in Smithers for the Bulkley Valley Exhibition. And while the events actually start tomorrow, the parade gets things going later tonight. The theme this year is Year of the Horse. Come ride with us. It gets underway at 7 p.m. tonight, and it'll start at Main Street at Alfred Avenue. And we'll have many different prize categories, including Best Organization, Best Tractor, and Best Horse-Drawn Carriage. Should be a great way to kick off the weekend starting tonight. And Ashley from CFNR, she's going to be broadcasting tomorrow to give you a complete overview of what is happening. Lucky her for drawing that assignment. That should be a lot of fun.
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0: Your Nation, your station, CFNR, featured in the movie The Blind Side. That was Canned Heat and going up the country. It's CP with you. Well, usually I wouldn't talk about country music stars on this show because, well, we're a classic rock radio station. But today, I wanted to talk to you about Dolly Parton because, well, she was a rock star. She was actually inducted into the Rock and Roll Hall of Fame a couple of years ago. The legendary country music icon, she passed away at the age of 80 yesterday, and her nephew, Brian Seaver, recorded an Instagram video, and if you haven't heard it yet, I thought it was worth playing a bit today.
1: This video announcement is something Dolly asked of me years ago, before I fully absorbed it as a future reality. As her head of security for more than two decades, a role my father Larry held before me, I have imagined the heaviness of this moment, but haven't truly felt it until now. It is an honor that is mixed with absolute pride and great sadness. But sadness lies with us, not with Dolly. Dolly has lived in the light and is in the arms of Jesus, surely met by Carl, her parents, and countless others who have watched her and longed for her to meet them in the heavens. I first went on the road with Dolly as a kid, getting a taste of the road life in the early 1980s. Dolly opened doors not just for me, but for her entire family to reach the potential we didn't even know was possible. Dolly also opened doors for generations of singers, songwriters, musicians, and dreamers from every walk of life and across every continent. By her example, we believed that anything was possible. She never saw a door she couldn't open, and the doors she opened made and changed history. My family and I have shared a lifetime of beautiful memories with Dolly, but so have you. She has always been on your television, your record player, your CD, and on your phone playlist, becoming an extended part of your family, whether you liked it or not. Our family and the team she has entrusted with her legacy will work diligently to ensure her spirit will live with us forever.
0: And that was just a few words there from her nephew, and it was a very fitting tribute. So yesterday, we didn't lose a country star. We actually lost a music star, a rock star, in fact. So Dolly Parton, your legacy will live on, and Dolly, we will always love you.

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1: Good morning. From the CFNR Newsroom, I'm Jeff Blagden. This is your 6:30 News Update. Donald Trump is walking back a few of his statements as the trade war between Canada and the U.S. continues. Initially, he had said Prime Minister Mark Carney had been lying about the U.S. making last-minute changes to the deal. But in an interview with CNN yesterday, Trump said that that sounds like something he'd do. He's also changed his tune on claims that the U.S. doesn't need Canadian goods, mostly with aluminum. Canada supplies roughly half of the aluminum consumed in the U.S. We also provide more than 80% of potash and over a quarter of all uranium used. Resources that the U.S. imports more of from Canada than they produce themselves also include lithium, graphite, and nickel. That's in addition to seven northern U.S. states being powered almost entirely by Canadian hydroelectricity. And coming up at 7, three new First Nations-led hatcheries will release millions of new salmon in northern B.C. rivers. Salmon returns in the Skeena this year have been well below predictions and what's needed for local First Nations. And there's going to be some military activity in the Stikine and Nass early next month. More on all that and more at 7 o'clock, but first, sports and weather. In the sports world, Canada pulled off a massive 5-1 upset of South Korea at the Little League World Series yesterday. This year, they're represented by a team from Little Mountain, Vancouver, who have now made it further than Canada has in a decade. It lines up a 5 o'clock matchup with top-seeded Japan for a spot in the quarterfinals at 5 o'clock today. And the Blue Jays have fallen further behind in the playoff race after dropping the series opener with the Royals 5-3 yesterday. It marks KC's ninth straight win and puts the Jays three games back of the final AL wildcard spot. It'll be a bullpen day today, with Spencer Miles getting the start for the Jays in Game 2 at 4 o'clock. And taking a quick look at your updated temperatures now. 13 in Fort Nelson and Fort St. John, 10 in Moberly Lake, 7 in Atlin, 9 in Deslake, 8 in Lower Post, 17 in the

0: Everyone from Fleetwood Mac, it was Dreams, your nation, your station, CFNR. It's your Wednesday edition. Thank you for tuning in. Hey, would you eat your dog's food? Well, it looks like a lot of us wouldn't mind giving it a try. In fact, 40% of us would be willing to give their pet's food a taste. And about 25% said they dig in without hesitation, while others say they tried at least once out of curiosity. And another 25% of us said not in a million years. I'll join that club. Not only that, but it turns out that some dogs, well, actually may be eating better than their humans. Nearly half of people asked said their dog's food is higher quality than their own, while about half admitted they pay more attention to their pet's diet and health than they do their own. I guess if you're feeding your dog off your own plate, trying their food is the next logical step.
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0: Winnipeg's Watchmen, and absolutely anytime. Always loved that one. Well, from a band out of Winnipeg to a band out of Hanna, Alberta, fans of Nickelback should enjoy this news. The band has released another single from their upcoming album, Everything Under the Sun, which is due out on October 30th. And the power ballad is called Leave Me Behind, and it's a follow-up to Rattle the Cage and also their other song, Bones for the Crows. Lead singer Chad Kroeger said, it's about being there for someone when they're dealing with things that have broken them down. And the band obviously is super excited about this new album. So if you have some time over the weekend and you're a Nickelback fan, well, now you could have plans to listen to it.
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1: Good morning. From the CFNR Newsroom, I'm Jeff Blackton. This is your 7 o'clock news report. Premier David Eby says Ottawa's new retaliatory tariffs against the U.S. do not go far enough. Yesterday, Prime Minister Mark Carney announced counter-tariffs on over 700 products to take effect on September 8th. Most notably for B.C. were 50% tariffs on many wood and paper products and 25% hits to lumber and fish and seafood. EB does support them, but also says we should look at canceling a fighter jet purchase from the U.S. and an early phase-out of an American coal export port in B.C. He's also urging residents to buy local, with the U.S. tariffs having a disproportionate impact on B.C. Close to 14% of the province's exports to the U.S. are covered under them, with more than half of B.C.'s total exports going to the U.S. EB is also asking for details on how a newly announced employer loan program will work. Donald Trump is walking back a few of his statements as the trade war between Canada and the U.S. continues. Initially, he had said Prime Minister Mark Carney had been lying about the U.S. making last-minute changes to the deal. But in an interview with CNN yesterday, Trump said that that sounds like something he'd do. He's also changed his tune on claims that the U.S. doesn't need Canadian goods, particularly with aluminum. Canada supplies roughly half of the aluminum consumed in the U.S. We also provide more than 80% of potash and over a quarter of uranium used. Resources that the U.S. imports more of from Canada than they produce themselves also include lithium, graphite, and nickel. That's in addition to seven northern U.S. states being powered almost entirely by Canadian hydroelectricity. Three new First Nations-led hatcheries are aiming to release a million more salmon into northern rivers every year. Each will help to restore vulnerable populations that have seen serious declines in recent years. One will be built where the Fraser River meets the Nechaco River and operated jointly by the Kwajalein and DFO. Initially, it will raise 400,000 Chinook salmon annually, with potential to expand to other species in the future. Another, the Wilpo Dix hatchery, will raise 300,000 sockeye, up to a possible 400,000 on the Kitwonga River. It will be operated partially by the Gitignau First Nation. And the third hatchery will be operated by the Silcotin National Government on the Chilcotin River near Hansville, raising 250,000 Chinook salmon each year. In total, the three will cost a combined $53 million funded through the federal government. Salmon returns in the Skeena are trending well below what's needed to support First Nations food, social, and ceremonial needs. While preseason predictions for sockeye returns were about average, in-season counts are tracking for nearly 300,000 below targets. That's about the same number of fish harvested by commercial fisheries this year, according to the Skeena Fisheries Commission. Meanwhile, FSC harvests among their four members, the Gitxsan, Gitignau, Wet'suwet'en, and Lake Babine nations, only total about 17,000. The commission is calling on the DFO to take emergency protection measures, make long-term funding commitments, and install a true co-management regime. They're also calling for an independent review of management decisions and a more proactive planning approach for the coming years. And don't be alarmed if you see some military aircraft in the Nass and Stikine in a few weeks. Members of the Canadian Armed Forces will be conducting training exercises in a few local communities. They'll be in Dease Lake and Telegraph Creek from September 12th to the 13th and in Stewart on the 13th and 14th. The goal is to conduct movement and infrastructure reconnaissance training and assess local transportation infrastructure. That includes roads, trails, airports, seaports, and railways in an effort to improve their ability to assist in disaster response. You may see members around town in military uniforms and vehicles with both military and civilian patterns. Temporary encampments will also be set up at nearby campgrounds. And that's your news for this hour. Got more news coming up for you in about 30 minutes with sports and weather next.
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1: In the sports world, Canada pulled off a massive 5-1 upset of South Korea at the Little League World Series yesterday. This year, they're being represented by a team from Little Mountain, Vancouver, who have now made it further than Canada has in a decade. It lines up a 5 o'clock matchup with top-seeded Japan for a spot in the quarterfinals at 5 o'clock today. Serena Williams and Carlos Alcaraz are out at the mixed doubles tourney at the U.S. Open. The highly touted team had easily won their first match before falling to Belinda Bencic and Flavio Caboli in straight sets. It had marked Williams' first Grand Slam event in 4 years as she attempts to make a comeback at 44. And the Blue Jays have fallen further behind in the playoff race after dropping the series opener with the Royals 5-3 yesterday. It marks KC's ninth straight win and puts the Jays 2 games back of the final AL wildcard spot. It'll be a bullpen day today with Spencer Miles getting the start for the Jays in Game 2 at 4 o'clock. And taking a look outside, cloudy and rainy in the Peace region today with a chance of showers and an air quality warning for Fort Nelson. Highs hitting 28, currently 12. Atlin gets showers and clouds, highs of 13, 7 for now. Mainly sunny in the Stikine, 19 is the high, currently 9. In the Caribou and Central Interior, also mainly sunny with highs of 29 and a current 17. For the Bulky Valley and Lakes, showers and possible thundershowers, the high of 24, 13 right now. On the Central Coast, showers and possible thundershowers, leaving highs of 24, currently 15. On the North Coast and Haida Gwaii, clouds and rain, highs of 17, 14 right now. And inland to Terrace and Kitimat, more clouds and showers with a chance of thundershowers, leaving highs of 22, currently 14. 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

0: Not only are they an American band, but they're a band out of Michigan. That was Grand Funk Railroad, and we are an American band. A good morning to you. I'm CP. Well, I was watching a documentary on NASA's space program in the early days the other day, and they attempted to send a man to the moon, obviously, and succeeded. Now we learn that a Nintendo Entertainment System console from the 1980s actually had twice the computing power as the computers that put a man on the moon. I'm glad Neil Armstrong, Buzz Aldrin, and Michael Collins didn't live long enough to hear that information. And maybe they wouldn't have made the trip.
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0: Rush singing about that beautiful vehicle on your nation, your station, CFNR. I have a feeling this one is not as beautiful. There is a world record I don't think many of us would be able to achieve. A Dutch TV host set a Guinness World Record by driving a giant motorized clog. Yeah, the shoe, a clog, at 113 kilometers an hour. He and his crew teamed up with a British engineer who previously built a record-setting motorized garden shed, and using an electric go-kart frame, they created a wooden clog inspired with a polyester and fiberglass shell. And the host drove the vehicle at the airport in the Netherlands, earning the title of fastest motorized clog shoe. Well, at least at the airport, he wouldn't clog the fast lane. Sorry about that.
1: 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As BC continues to grow its global role, Enbridge remains focused on being a responsible trading partner while delivering reliable energy across the province. 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
5: When a child is in the hospital, visitors come to say hello. 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At Ronald McDonald House, we believe families shouldn't have to fight alone. So we make sure they have everything they need, with a community of support, warm meals, and a place to rest. Because when a child is sick, family stays. And Ronald McDonald House stays with them.

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1: Good morning. From the CFNR Newsroom, I'm Jeff Blagden. This is your 7:30 News Update. Donald Trump is walking back a few of his statements as the trade war between Canada and the U.S. continues. Initially, he had said Prime Minister Mark Carney had been lying about the U.S. making last-minute changes to the deal. But in an interview with CNN yesterday, Trump said that that sounds like something he'd do. He's also changed his tune on claims that the U.S. doesn't need Canadian goods, particularly with aluminum. Canada also supplies roughly half of the aluminum consumed in the U.S. We do provide more than 80% of potash and over a quarter of all uranium they use as well. Resources that the U.S. imports more of from Canada than they produce themselves include lithium, graphite, and nickel. That's in addition to seven northern U.S. states being powered almost entirely by Canadian hydroelectricity. And coming up at 8, three new First Nations-led hatcheries will release millions of new salmon in northern B.C. rivers. Salmon returns in the Skeena this year have been well below predictions and what's needed for local First Nations. And the toxic drug overdose crisis has claimed the fewest lives through 6 months since 2020, but still saw 4.5 per day in June. More on all that and more at 8 o'clock, but first, sports and weather. In the sports world, Canada pulled off a massive 5-1 upset of South Korea at the Little League World Series yesterday. This year, they're represented by a team from Little Mountain, Vancouver, who have now made it further than Canada has in a decade. It lines up a 5 o'clock matchup with top-seeded Japan for a spot in the quarterfinals at 5 o'clock today. Serena Williams and Carlos Alcaraz are out at the mixed doubles tourney at the U.S. Open. The highly touted team had easily won their first match before falling to Belinda Bencic and Flavio Caboli in straight sets. They had marked Williams' first Grand Slam event in 4 years as she attempts to make a comeback at 44. And the Blue Jays have fallen further behind in the playoff race after dropping the series opener with the Royals 5-3 yesterday. It marks KC's ninth straight win and puts the Jays 2 games back of the final AL wildcard spot. It'll be a bullpen day today, with Spencer Miles getting the start for the Jays in Game 2 at 4 o'clock. And taking a quick look at your updated temperatures now, 12 in Fort Nelson, 14 in Fort St. John, 11 in Moberly Lake, 8 in Atlin, 9 in Deeth Lake, 7 in Lower Post, 15 in the Caribou and Central Interior, Bella Coola and Bella Bella, 11 in the Bulky Valley and Lakes, 15 in Skidiot, 13 in Prince Rupert, and 13 in Terrace and

0: Your nation, your station, CFNR 5440 and Sheila. We also heard from the Red Hot Chili Peppers in there as well. A very good morning to you. It's 7:41 and time for The Dirt, brought to you by Jetson Petroleum Northwest Division. Well, legendary country music icon Dolly Parton has died at the age of 80. Her nephew, Brian Seaver, revealed the news in an Instagram video, and in it he said, "The video announcement is something Dolly asked me to do years ago before I fully absorbed it as a future reality. As her head of security for more than two decades, a role my father, Larry, held before me, I've imagined the heaviness of this moment, but haven't truly felt it until now." Parton is the best-selling female country artist of all time, having sold more than 160 million albums, and with a slew of hit singles, including I Will Always Love You, 9 to 5, and Jolene. Meghan Markle's reported return to acting continues to generate speculation with conflicting accounts as to whether the Duchess of Sussex is being lined up to star in Guy Ritchie's Netflix crime drama The Gentleman, following her UK move. Deadline first reported on the rumors that Markle could join the show's cast last week, but cautioned that talks were hypothetical. On Saturday, Tina Brown, the former editor-in-chief of Vanity Fair and The New Yorker, reported that the offer had been withdrawn, citing a backlash in the UK. On Monday, while releasing the trailer for the show's second season, Netflix confirmed that season 3 is coming, but no mention of Markle was made. Season 2 premieres September 3rd. The Academy of Television Arts and Sciences has announced that the sitcom I Love Lucy will receive its inaugural honor, celebrating a program that's made a profound and generational impact on audiences and remains relevant to society, culture, and the industry today. The landmark comedy that is celebrating its 75th anniversary this year will be feted in a tribute during night two of the 2026 Creative Arts Emmy Awards on September 6th. The comedy that defined the term, starring Lucille Ball and Desi Arnaz, aired from 1951 through 57 on CBS and ranked among the three-year-end top three primetime shows in each of its six seasons. Finally, How to Lose a Guy in 10 Days sequel is in the works at Paramount, with original star Kate Hudson attached to produce the project. Development on the sequel is in early stages, with the cast and several key creative roles yet to be selected, according to a source. The plan is to have Hudson and her co-star from the original, Matthew McConaughey, reprise their roles. The 2003 original followed the cat-and-mouse romance between magazine columnist Addie Anderson, played by Hudson, and McConaughey's bro-ish advertising executive, Benjamin Barry. And that was The Dirt. It was brought to you by Jepson Petroleum, Northwest Division.
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0: Your Nation, your stations, CFNR, Depeche Mode in there with Personal Jesus. Hey, if your goal is to lose a bit of weight and you hope to do it with walking, I hope you have some comfortable shoes. That's because to lose 1 pound of fat, you need to walk at least 56 kilometers, and you have to do it quite quickly. Looks like many of us will need another way to lose some weight.
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1: Good morning. From the CFNR Newsroom, I'm Jeff Blagden. This is your 8 o'clock news report. Three new First Nations-led hatcheries are aiming to release 1 million more salmon into northern rivers every year. Each will help to restore vulnerable populations that have seen serious declines in recent years. One will be built where the Fraser River meets the Nechako River and operated jointly by the Kla'lit-Tene and DFO. Initially, it will raise 400,000 Chinook salmon annually, with potential to expand to other species in the future. Another, the Wilpo-Dix hatchery, will raise 300,000 sockeye up to a possible 400,000 on the Kitlonga River. It will be operated partially by the Gitniau First Nation. And the third hatchery will be operated by the Silcotin National Government on the Chilcotin River near Hanceville, raising 250,000 Chinook salmon each year. In total, the three will cost a combined $53 million funded through the federal government. Salmon returns in the Skeena are trending well below what's needed to support First Nations food, social, and ceremonial needs. While preseason predictions for sockeye returns were about average, in-season counts are tracking for nearly 300,000 below targets. That's about the same number of fish harvested by commercial fisheries this year, according to the Skeena Fisheries Commission. Meanwhile, FSC harvests among their four members, the Gitxsan, Gitniau, Wet'suwet'en, and Lake Babine nations, only total about 17,000. The commission is calling on the DFO to take emergency protection measures, make long-term funding commitments, and install a true co-management regime. They're also calling for an independent review of management decisions and a more proactive planning approach for the coming years. There are two new out-of-control wildfires burning along Highway 16 this morning, but neither are very large. One is covering 20 hectares north of Coryville, right on the border of the Northwest and Prince George Fire Centers. The second is burning less than a hectare west of there, just south of Burns Lake. Both are believed to be lightning-caused, and suppression efforts are underway. They're among the 61 active out-of-control wildfires burning across BC right now. Evacuation alerts have been lifted for Summerlin, but the Bald Range fire is continuing to grow away from the community. Meanwhile, the Pear Lake, French Bar, and Bonanza Creek fires in the South Cariboo have now burned 2,500 square kilometers. There are currently about 2,000 British Columbians on evacuation orders and about 14,000 on alerts. This year has seen the fewest number of toxic drug overdose deaths in BC through the first 6 months since 2020. June also saw the fewest of any June since 2019, with 138 across the month and 13 less than last June. But it still means the province lost about 4.5 lives per day to the illicit drug crisis. Northern Health continues to have the highest rate of deaths, with nearly 49 per 100,000 residents. Among service delivery areas, the Northern Interior has the highest rate. Fluorofentanyl was detected in 2/3 of overdoses, while cocaine and regular fentanyl were present in about half. In total, the province has lost 776 lives to the ongoing crisis so far this year. And Donald Trump is walking back a few of his statements as the trade war between Canada and the U.S. continues. Initially, he had said that Prime Minister Mark Carney had been lying about the U.S. making last-minute changes to the deal. But in an interview with CNN yesterday, Trump said that that sounds like something he'd do. He's also changed his tune on claims that the U.S. doesn't need Canadian goods, particularly with aluminum. Canada supplies roughly half of the aluminum consumed in the U.S. We also provide more than 80% of potash and over a quarter of all uranium used. Resources that the U.S. imports more of from Canada than they produce themselves also include lithium, graphite, and nickel. That's in addition to seven northern U.S. states being powered almost entirely by Canadian hydroelectricity. And that's your news for this hour. We got more news coming up for you in about 30 minutes, but sports and weather next.
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1: In the sports world, Canada pulled off a massive 5-1 upset of South Korea at the Little League World Series yesterday. This year, they're represented by a team from Little Mountain, Vancouver, who have now made it further than Canada has in a decade. It lines up a 5 o'clock matchup with top-seeded Japan for a spot in the quarterfinals at 5 o'clock today. Serena Williams and Carlos Alcaraz are out at the mixed doubles tourney at the U.S. Open. The highly touted team had easily won their first match before falling to Belinda Bencic and Flavio Caboli in straight sets. It marked Williams' first Grand Slam event in 4 years as she attempts to make a comeback at 44. And the Blue Jays have fallen further behind in the playoff race after dropping the series opener with the Royals 5-3 yesterday. It marks KC's 9th straight win and puts the Blue Jays 2 games back of the final AL wildcard spot. It'll be a bullpen day today, with Spencer Miles getting the start for the Jays in Game 2 at 4 o'clock. And taking a look outside, cloudy and rainy in the Peace region today with a chance of thundershowers and an air quality warning for Fort Nelson. Highs hitting 28, currently 12. Atlin gets smoke, gets clouds and showers with a high of 13, 8 for now. Mainly sunny in the Stikine at 19 is the high, currently 8. In the Cariboo and Central Interior, also mainly sunny with highs at 29 and a current 15, plus some heavy wildfire smoke there. For the Bulkley Valley and Lakes, showers and possible thundershowers with a high of 24, 12 right now. On the Central Coast, showers and possible thundershowers with some smoke in the air there as well, leaving highs of 24, currently 15. On the North Coast and high to Gwaii, clouds and rain with highs of 17, 14 right now. And inland to Terrace and Kitimat, more clouds and showers, chance of thundershowers, leaving highs of 22, currently 14. 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
0: Here it is, that time again. Your chance to win with our Times Like These contest to see the Foo Fighters in Vancouver, complete with airfare, hotel, and tickets. 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Your word this hour is song. Song is your word. S-O-N-G. Song. 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

0: It was sad when Doug of Doug and the Slugs passed away from cancer. That was too bad. Your nation, your station, CFNR, it's CP joining you. Well, here's another ridiculous Guinness World Record this morning. A woman in the United Arab Emirates squeezed 150 different words onto a single sticky note. She's 29, and she put her tiny writing skills to the test in Dubai by fitting the words on the note while keeping them legible. She said she has dreamed of becoming a record holder since childhood when she watched the Guinness World Records TV show. To maximize space, she chose simple, short words, most of which are three letters long. Well, that beats most of us who have trouble putting "don't forget milk" onto one.
1: 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The Foo Fighters are rocking Vancouver, and CFNR wants to put you in the crowd. 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
1: Good morning. From the CFNR Newsroom, I'm Jeff Blegden. This is your 8:30 News Update. Premier David Eby says Ottawa's new retaliatory tariffs against the U.S. don't go far enough. Yesterday, Prime Minister Mark Carney announced counter-tariffs on over 700 products to take effect on September 8th. Most notably for B.C., where 50% tariffs on many wood and paper products and 25% hits to lumber and fish and seafood. EB does support them, but also says that we should look at canceling a fighter jet purchase from the U.S. and an early phase-out of an American coal export port in B.C. He's also urging residents to buy local, with the U.S. tariffs having a disproportionate impact on B.C., close to 14% of the province's exports to the U.S. are covered under them, with more than half of B.C.'s total exports going to the U.S. EB is also asking for details on how a newly announced employer loan program will work. And coming up at 9, salmon returns in the Skeena this year have been well below predictions and what's needed for local First Nations. Toxic drug overdose crisis has claimed the fewest lives through 6 months since 2020, but still claimed 4.5 per day in June. And two more conservative MLAs have left the party, marking 12 since Carolyn Finlay became leader in May. More on all that and more at 9 o'clock, but first, sports and weather. In the sports world, Canada pulled off a massive 5-1 upset over South Korea at the Little League World Series yesterday. This year, they're represented by a team from Little Mountain, Vancouver, who have now made it further than Canada has in a decade. It lines up a matchup with top-seeded Japan for a spot in the quarterfinals at 5 o'clock today. And the Blue Jays have fallen further behind in the playoff race after dropping the series opener with the Royals 5-3 yesterday. It marks Casey's 9th straight win and puts the Jays 2 games back of the final AL wildcard spot. It'll be a bullpen day today, with Spencer Miles getting the start for the Jays in Game 2 at 4 o'clock. And taking a quick look at your updated temperatures now. 16 in Fort Nelson, 15 in Fort St. John, 13 in Moberly Lake, 9 in Atlin and East Lake, 10 in Lower Post, 18 in the Caribou and Central Interior, 15 in Bella Coola and Bella Bella, 13 in the Bulkley Valley and Lakes, 15 in Skidigat, and 14 in Prince Rupert, Terrace, and Kitimat. More news on the way at 9 o'clock. If you see anything newsworthy before then, send us an email, news@cfnrfm.ca. 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
3: We are the Kitsum Kalum, an original tribe of the Tsimshian Nation. Tsimshian means people of the Skeena River. Our ancestry and cultural heritage connect us to the land, a central principle sustaining Kitsum Kalum since time immemorial. Kitsum Kalum will continue to practice our inherent rights as caretakers and our authority to manage our territories from the coast down the Skeena River to the mountains inland as we have for generations, and will ensure the continued stewardship of our resources in generations for time to come. Arayuh, Tsimshian law, our rules governing our peoples, economic rights, and relations with other First Nations. Our long-standing political system, which operates under the hereditary chiefs and matriarchs, is alive and well despite the complex implications of colonization. We have a sacred trust

0: that song the subject of a great episode of Seinfeld. That was Eagles Witchy Woman on CFNR. Good morning, I'm CP. Well, cheating apparently doesn't have to involve a kiss or, get this, even leaving the house. When asked, over 40% of us consider an ongoing flirty text conversation to be cheating. And more than a third of us also draw the line at secretly talking to an ex, deleting messages, or keeping a dating profile, you know, just to look. Meanwhile, one in seven people in relationships actually admit they have romantic feelings for someone else. And in stranger news, people said they've actually ended relationships over things like weird-looking feet and canned vegetables. Just looking at the dating app, huh? And we're just browsing the dessert menu too, I guess?
1: This October 20th to 22nd, Nation to Nation is celebrating its 10th annual forum in Kitimat, BC, home of the Haisla First Nation. 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

0: Your nation, your station, CFNR, Joe Cocker, and feeling all right. Well, things are all right at Hoskins Ford and Smithers, where Rob Peel is standing by. We're chatting about the big storm last night.
1: Yeah, a thunderstorm, kind of a rogue thing that hit last night. It was pretty violent, but storms never last. But we got sideways rain and sheet lightning and thunder. And anyway, it's over. It's a blue sky day now with some clouds about. And that sideways rain sure cleaned up the front line that were a little bit dusty. And now everything is shining and gleaming, looking good. The 26s are all still Ford employee pricing. 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So whether it be the big Super Duties, and we've got those in stock, Super Duty diesels, crew cab, long box, diesel, dressed up. 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We'll do the work for you and figure it out and make sure that it fits your needs and your budget here at Hoskins Ford, Frontage Road, Yellowhead Highway, East Gateway, Smithers.
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1: Good morning. From the CFNR Newsroom, I'm Jeff Blagden. This is your 9 o'clock news update. Salmon returns in the Skeena are trending well below what's needed to support First Nations food, social, and ceremonial needs. While preseason predictions for sockeye returns were about average, in-season counts are tracking for nearly 300,000 below targets. That's about the same number of fish harvested by commercial fisheries this year, according to the Skeena Fisheries Commission. Meanwhile, FSC harvests among their four members, the Gitxsan, Gitniau, Wet'suwet'en, and Lake Babine nations, only total about 17,000. The commission is calling on the DFO to take emergency protection measures, make long-term funding commitments, and install a true co-management regime. They're also calling for an independent review of management decisions and more proactive planning for the coming years. This year has seen the fewest number of toxic drug overdose deaths in BC through the first 6 months since 2020. June also saw the fewest of any June since 2019, with 138 across the month and 13 less than last June. But it still means the province lost about 4.5 lives per day to the illicit drug crisis. Northern Health continues to have the highest rate of deaths, with nearly 49 per 100,000 residents. Among service delivery areas, the Northern Interior has the highest rate. Chlorofentanil was detected in 2/3 of overdoses, while cocaine and regular fentanyl were present in about half. In total, the province has lost 776 lives to the ongoing crisis so far this year. Two more MLAs have left the BC Conservative Party, bringing the total to 12 since Carolyn Finlay was elected as leader in May. This time, it's Prince George Valemont MLA Rosalind Bird and Richmond's Teresa Watt. Their decisions came just a day after fellow MLA Ian Patton's departure. All three say Finlay had asked them to leave their seats so she could run for them herself. Abbotsford Mission MLA Rhiann Gasper announced that she would do just that earlier in the week. Finlay said MLAs who leave the party lack vision and called them selfish. Patton, meanwhile, intends to start a new party with fellow ex-conservative Peter Miliband. And Donald Trump is walking back a few of his statements as the trade war between Canada and the U.S. continues. Initially, he had said Prime Minister Mark Carney had been lying about the U.S. making last-minute changes to the deal. But in an interview with CNN yesterday, Trump said that that sounds like something he'd do. He's also changed his tune on claims that the U.S. doesn't need Canadian goods, particularly with aluminum. Canada supplies roughly half of the aluminum consumed in the U.S. We also provide more than 80% of potash and over a quarter of all uranium used. Resources that the U.S. imports more of from Canada than they produce themselves also include lithium, graphite, and nickel. That's in addition to seven northern U.S. states being powered almost entirely by Canadian hydroelectricity. And that's your news for this hour. We got more news coming up for you at 11, but first, sports and weather. In the sports world, Canada pulled off a massive 5-1 upset over South Korea at the Little League World Series yesterday. This year, they're represented by a team from Little Mountain, Vancouver, who have now made it further than Canada has in a decade. It lines up a matchup with top-seeded Japan for a spot in the quarterfinals at 5 o'clock today. And the Blue Jays have fallen further behind in the playoff race after dropping the series opener with the Royals 5-3 yesterday. It marks Casey's 9th straight win and puts the Jays 2 games back of the final AL wildcard spot. It'll be a bullpen day today, with Spencer Miles getting the start for the Jays in Game 2 at 4 o'clock. And taking a quick look at your updated temperatures now. 16 in Fort Nelson, 15 in Fort St. John, 13 in Moberly Lake, 9 in Atlin and East Lake, 10 in Lower Post, 18 in the Caribou and Central Interior, 15 in Bella Coola and Bella Bella, 13 in the Bulkley Valley and Lakes, 15 in Skidigat, and 14 in Prince Rupert, Terrace, and Kitimat. More news on the way at 11 o'clock. If you see anything newsworthy before then, send us an email, news@cfnrfm.ca. 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

0: From the British invasion of the late 60s, that was Eric Burdon and the Animals in the House of the Rising Sun. Hey, good morning to you, I'm CP. Well, here's a bit of useless trivia for you today. Frosted Flakes originally actually had two mascots, Tony the Tiger and Katie the Kangaroo. I guess Katie decided to hop into retirement early.
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0: Your Nation, your station, CFNR, he's going to be playing at Farm Aid again this year, John Mellencamp with Crumbling Down. I'm CP. Well, usually I wouldn't talk about country music stars on this show because, well, we're a classic rock radio station. But today I wanted to talk to you about Dolly Parton because she was a rock star. She was actually inducted into the Rock and Roll Hall of Fame a couple of years ago. And the legendary country music icon passed away at the age of 80 yesterday. Her nephew, Brian Seaver, recorded an Instagram video, and if you haven't heard it yet, I thought it was appropriate to play it today.
1: This video announcement is something Dolly asked of me years ago before I fully absorbed it as a future reality. As her head of security for more than two decades, a role my father Larry held before me, I have imagined the heaviness of this moment but haven't truly felt it until now. It is an honor that is mixed with absolute pride and great sadness. But sadness lies with us, not with Dolly. Dolly has lived in the light and is in the arms of Jesus, surely met by Carl, her parents, and countless others who have watched her and longed for her to meet them in the heavens. I first went on the road with Dolly as a kid, getting a taste of the road life in the early 1980s. Dolly opened doors not just for me, but for her entire family to reach the potential we didn't even know was possible. Dolly also opened doors for generations of singers, songwriters, musicians, and dreamers from every walk of life and across every continent. By her example, we believed that anything was possible. She never saw a door she couldn't open, and the doors she opened made and changed history. My family and I have shared a lifetime of beautiful memories with Dolly, but so have you. She has always been on your television, your record player, your CD, and on your phone playlist, becoming an extended part of your family, whether you liked it or not. Our family and the team she has entrusted with her legacy will work diligently to ensure her spirit will live with us forever.
0: There you go. She, yesterday, passed away, but we didn't just lose a country star. We lost a music star, a rock star, in fact. And Dolly Parton's legacy, well, it will live on. Dolly, we will always love you. You had a heart of gold. It's Neil Young, Your Nation, Your Station, CFNR.

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0: some Zeppelin to get your Wednesday started on CFNR. A good morning to you, MCP. Well, for all of those who are old enough to remember Columbia House, it's a sad day. The company is winding down after 71 years. Now, for those of you who don't know because you're too young, it was launched by Columbia House Records in 1955, and it allowed people to mail order records to their house, especially those without easy access to music stores. And by the mid-1990s, Columbia House, get this, had more than 16 million members and accounted for over 15% of CD sales. But file sharing services like Napster obviously changed the game. So, on September 15th, that'll be the official last day of the company. Maybe that means we're going to have to allow 6 to 8 weeks for closure.
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Rest in peace, Frank Beard, drummer of ZZ Top. Ironically, the only one without a beard. That was Jesus Just Left Chicago. And that's about it for me today, but I'll have another word for you to enter on our website with the Times Like These contest to see the Foo Fighters in Vancouver. That's coming up in just over 20 minutes. As for my show today, on my way out, here's a thought from Dolly Parton, who said, "The way I see it, if you want the rainbow, you gotta put up with the rain." I'll leave you with this one from Queen. It's "You're My Best Friend." And I'm CP saying, see ya.

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1: Good morning. From the CFNR Newsroom, I'm Jeff Blagden, and this is your 11 o'clock news update. Salmon returns in the Skeena are trending well below what's needed to support First Nations food, social, and ceremonial needs. While preseason predictions for sockeye returns were about average, in-season counts are tracking for nearly 300,000 below targets. That's about the same number of fish harvested by commercial fisheries this year, according to the Skeena Fisheries Commission. Meanwhile, FSC harvests among their four members, the Gitxsan, Gitniau, Wet'suwet'en, and Lake Babine Nations, only total about 17,000. The commission is calling on the DFO to take emergency protection measures, make long-term funding commitments, and install a true co-management regime. They're also calling for an independent review of management decisions and more proactive planning for the coming years. This year has seen the fewest number of toxic drug overdose deaths in BC through the first 6 months of any year since 2020. June also saw the fewest of any June since 2019, with 138 across the month. That's 13 less than last June. But it still means the province lost about 4.5 lives per day to the illicit drug crisis. Northern Health continues to have the highest rate of deaths, with nearly 49 per 100,000 residents. Among service delivery areas, the Northern Interior has the highest rate. Fluorofentanyl was detected in 2/3 of overdoses, while cocaine and regular fentanyl were present in about half. In total, the province has lost 776 lives to the ongoing crisis so far this year. Two more MLAs have left the BC Conservative Party, bringing the total to 12 since Carolyn Finlay was elected as leader in May. This time, it's Prince George Valmount MLA Rosalind Bird and Richmond's Teresa Watt. Their decisions come just a day after fellow MLA Ian Patton's departure. All three say Finlay had asked them to leave their seats so she could run for them herself. Abbotsford Mission MLA Rhianne Gasper announced she would do just that earlier this week. Finlay said MLAs who leave the party lack vision and called them selfish. Patton, meanwhile, intends to start a new party with fellow ex-conservative Peter Miliband. Two separate outages in the north have close to 300 BC Hydro customers currently without power. About 130 customers in Thornhill in the Pear Street and Graham Avenue areas lost power at around 10 o'clock this morning. BC Hydro crews have been dispatched and are currently investigating the cause. Another 140 in Burns Lake and the Collie Mount area have been dark since 1:30 this morning. That outage is owing to downed wires. Lightning strikes have also caused close to 100 customers in Smithers to be without power. It's down for close to 100 customers in Terrace as well, but that one is a planned outage. And that's your news for this hour. We got more coming up for you at noon, but first, let's get you some sports and weather. In the sports world, Canada pulled off a massive 5-1 upset of South Korea at the Little League World Series yesterday. This year, they're represented by a team from Little Mountain, Vancouver, who have now made it further than Canada has in a decade. It lines up a new matchup with top-seeded Japan for the spot in the quarterfinals at 5 o'clock today. And the Blue Jays have fallen further behind in the playoff race after dropping the series opener with the Royals 5-3 yesterday. It marks KC's ninth straight win and puts the Jays 2 games back of the final AL wildcard spot. It'll be a bullpen day today, with Spencer Miles getting the start for the Jays in Game 2 at 4 o'clock. And taking a quick look at your updated temperatures now. 18 in Fort Nelson, Fort St. John, and Moberly Lake. 10 in Atlin and Dease Lake. 13 in Lower Post. 22 in the Caribou and Central Interior. 17 in Bella Coola. 16 in Bella Bella and in the Bulkley Valley and Lakes. 15 in Skidiot. 14 in Prince Rupert. And 16 in Terrace and Kitimat. More news on the way at noon. If you see anything newsworthy before, then send us an email, news@cfnrfm.ca. 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
4: Yout, Kobe Smith, Kilas, and Nugwa. There are two new out-of-control wildfires burning along Highway 16, but neither are very large. One is covering 20 hectares north of Coryville, right on the border of Northwest and Prince George Fire Centers. The second is burning less than a hectare west of there, just south of Burns Lake. Both are believed to be lightning caused, and suppressant efforts are underway. There are Monday 61 active out-of-control wildfires burning across BC right now. Evacuation alerts have been lifted for Summerland, but the Bald Range fire is continuing to grow away from the community. Meanwhile, the Pier Lake, French Bar, and Bosna Creek fires in the South Caribou have now burned to 2,500 square kilometers. There are currently about 2,000 British Columbians on evac orders and about 14,000 on alerts. BC Highway Patrol has said a Williams Lake man is facing a BC Motor Vehicle Act charge and provincial court date following the investigation into a fatal crash last year. On August 14th of last year at around 5 o'clock, a black Ford SUV collided with a gray GMC pickup on Highway 1 south of Lytton. Two people passed away while four people were injured, with both vehicles were destroyed by fire. The file was transferred to the BC Highway Patrol. The results of the investigation were then forwarded to the BC Prosecution Service. And on August 6th of this year, 44-year-old Joel Chenier was charged with driving without due to care and attention. Joel and the occupants of his vehicle included three were injured and one deceased. Joel has been served with a summons to appear in Lytton Provincial Court on September 15th. Two separate outages in the north have close to 300 BC Hydro customers currently without power. 140 in Burns Lake in the Collie Mount area have been dark since 1:30 this morning. That outage is owing to downed wires. Lightning strikes also have close to 100 customers in Smithers without power. It's also down for close to 100 customers in Terrace as well, but that is a planned outage. Premier David Eby says Ottawa's new
5: retaliatory.
4: Premier David Eby says Ottawa's new retaliatory tariffs against the U.S. do not go far enough. Yesterday, Prime Minister Mark Carney announced counter tariffs on over 700 products to take effect on September 8th. Most notably for BC, were 50% tariffs on many wood and paper products and 25% hits to lumber and fish and seafood. EB does support them, but also says we should look at canceling a fighter jet purchase from the U.S. and an early phase out of American coal export port in BC. He's also urging residents to buy local, with the U.S. tariffs having a disproportionate impact on BC. Close to 14% of the province's exports to the U.S. are covered under them, with more than half of BC's total exports going to the U.S. EB is also asking for details on how newly announced employer loan program will work. This year has seen the fewest number of toxic drug overdose deaths in BC through the first 6 months since 2020. June also saw the fewest of any June since 2019, with 138 across the month and 13 less that June. But it still means the province lost about 4.5 lives per day to the illicit drug crisis. Northern Health continues to have the highest rate of deaths, with nearly 49 per 100,000 residents. Among service delivery areas, the Northern Interior has the highest rate. Fluorofentanyl was detected in 2/3 of overdose, while cocaine and regular fentanyl were present in about half. In total, the province has lost 776 lives to the ongoing crisis so far this year. That's News the Hour. If there's news in your community, contact our news team by emailing news@cfnrfm.ca. We're going to take a break and be right back with your sports and weather.
6: Simi Gigat, Sigamana, Ligigigat.
5: We are Kitsum Kalum, an original tribe of the Tsimshian Nation. Tsimshian means people of the Skeena River. Our ancestral lands are like you, are located in and around the Kitsum Kalum watershed, Skeena River, and North Coast. Kitsum Kalum has always been intimately connected with the other Tsimshian tribes through marriages, adoptions, and sharing of our resources and common ground. To shed more light on this message, here's our Samoigut, Weetadildal of Wapsligap, Hereditary Chief Don Roberts.
6: What the word Tsimshian means, people in the river. No, we're people up the Tsimshian. We're people of multiple resources, and we're people that were all one. And we got different tribes, different WAPs, but we're still one.
5: Kitsum Kalum, an original tribe of the Tsimshian Nation.
4: In sports, SEC joins Big Ten in banning pros from returning to college, including basketball players. The Southeastern Conference has passed a rule banning players who have been drafted by NFL, NBA, or WNBA teams or listed on rosters in those leagues. With Tuesday's move, the SEC joins the Big Ten in taking a stand against this month's unexpected surge of pro players trying to return to college. The Big Ten only included football in its decision. Meanwhile, the Blue Jays will look to bounce back tonight when they host the Kansas City Royals in the second game of their three-game series. Toronto fell last night as Kansas City extended its winning streak to 9 games. The Jays are set for a bullpen day while right-hander Randy Dobinak starts for the Royals. And Toronto Temple are back in action tonight as they visit Seattle Storm in WNBA action. The 11-12 Temple are coming off a loss to the Aces on Sunday, just 2 days after snapping a 12-game losing streak. The league worst Storm is sitting at 7-31, and they are on a 3-game losing streak. And that's your sports update today. For your weather at this hour, across the region, and the piece is sunny with 20, with an air quality warning for Fort Nelson. Allen is sunny with 11 for the Stikine, cloudy with 18, with an air quality warning for Chetwynd. In the Caribou and Central Interior is sunny with 21, Pulque Valley and Lakes, cloudy with 19. For the Central Coast, cloudy with 17, on the North Coast of Haida-Gwaii, rain with 15, and in Lanta Terrace and Kitimat, cloudy with 17. 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

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Now you don't need to

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1: It's Kobe Smith, Kilasa Nugwa. Terrace RC and PR are seeking the public assistance to help locate a missing woman. Brooke Perkins was last seen leaving her home on McNeil Street on the foot at around 5 o'clock yesterday evening. She's believed to be wearing a black tank top and black leggings, but RCMP have said they got an update on her clothing. She may have been wearing a black tank top with pink words on it with gray shorts. Perkins is described as Caucasian female, 35 years old, 5 feet 2 inches tall, 135 pounds, with brown eyes and long straight brown hair. If you have any information that may help locate Perkins, you're asked to contact the Terrace RCMP at 250-638-7400. A photo of Perkins can be found on our website at cfnrfm.ca. Meanwhile, Terrace RCMP is also seeking the public's help in locating a wanted 33-year-old man, George Lincoln. He is wanted on undersigned warrant for failure to appear. Lincoln is described as an indigenous male, 6 feet tall, 172 pounds, with black hair and brown eyes. If you have any information about George Lincoln whereabouts, you are urged to contact the Terrace RCMP at 250-638-7400. A photo of Lincoln can be found on our website at cfnrfm.ca. Two more MLAs have left the BC Conservative Party, bringing the total to 12 since Carrie Lynn Finlay was elected as leader in May. This time, it's Prince George's Belmont MLA Rosaline Bird and Richmond Teresa Watt. Their decisions come just a day after fellow MLA Ian Pat's departure. All three say Finlay has asked them to leave their seats so she could run for them herself. Abbotsford Mission MLA Rain Gaspier announced she would do just that earlier in the week. Finlay say MLAs who leave the party lack vision and called them selfish. Panton, meanwhile, intends to start a new party with fellow ex-conservative Pete Melbourne. Industry Minister Malina Zoli says Ottawa always takes note of what U.S. President Donald Trump says, but will continue to fight. The Republican president and his associates have fanned out across new outlets and social media to justify U.S. tariffs on a range of Canadian goods. Trump repeated inaccurate claims about Canada tariffs while talking to a conservative talk show host. His senior counselor, Peter Navarro, has told C-SPAN that PM Carney's is the worst thing that's happened to Canada. That's the news of the hour. If there's news in your community, contact our news team by emailing news at cfnrfm.ca. In sports, SEC joins Big Ten in banning pros from returning to college, including basketball players. The SEC conference has passed a rule banning players who have been drafted by NFL, NBA, or WNBA teams or listed on rosters in those leagues. With Tuesday's move, the SEC joins the Big Ten in taking a stand against this month's unexpected surge of pro players trying to return to college. The Big Ten only included football in its decision. And the Toronto Blue Jays look to bounce back tonight when they host the Kansas City Royals in the second game of a three-game series. Toronto remains 2.5 games back of the wildcard spot. As for temperatures at this hour, across the region in a pace 25 with an air quality warning for Fort Nelson, Allen 11 for the Stikeen 17 with an air quality warning for Chatwin. In the Caribou and Central Tier, 27, Bulky Valley and Lakes 21, same for the Central Coast. On the North Coast of Hanagua, 15, and inland to Terrace and Kitimat, 19. 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

Your Nation, your station, CFNR, bringing you Jefferson Airplane, White Rabbit on CFNR. Amasa ara amagari silax. Good day and good afternoon. Man, it is Wednesday today. Happy hump day, everyone. It's actress and game show host Kiki Palmer's birthday today. And I actually, it actually got me thinking about a movie that Eileen and I really enjoyed called Joyful Noise with Kiki Palmer, Queen Latifah, and the late, great Dolly Parton. Now, if gospel music isn't your thing, this movie might not be for you, but Eileen and I love it. So after hearing the news about Dolly yesterday, we wanted to watch it again. I also went online to see how some of Dolly's fellow stars were reacting, and man, you could really see how loved she was. I mean, Jamie Lee Curtis wrote, they say, don't meet your heroes, and she said, Dolly proved that wrong. And then Reba McEntire remembered both the first time she met Dolly with their final conversation, and Kiki Palmer simply said, I'm devastated, truly. I think a lot of households, including mine, felt exactly the same way, but Dolly gave us a lot to remember her by, the movies, the music, and that unmistakable personality. So let's turn up this afternoon and crank up some Canadian rock. We're going to be getting into this first one from Loverboy, Turn Me Loose on CFNR.

0: 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The Foo Fighters are rocking Vancouver, and CFNR wants to put you in the crowd. 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

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Man, I got to tell you, when I heard that song played at Concerts in the Park by Queen Flash, I was singing out loud. It was so much fun. All right, and it's about 20 after the hour, which means it is now time for CFNR's birthday bash. Now, if you know somebody with a birthday coming up, send a shout out to me. The chat at CFNRFM.ca is my email. Let me know who is celebrating, where they're from, and who the shout out is coming from. From the top of my list, happy birthday to Jack Pallister from Prince Rupert, Mary McCallum from Terrors, Carol Johnson from Prince Rupert, Arthur Samper Jr. from Kitsagukla, Tony McLean from Kitwanga, Ellen Watts from Gingolith, and Audrey Bruintes from Smithers. Happy birthday, guys. And today's quote comes from the Prince of Darkness. Out of all the things I've lost, I miss my mind the most. I got to tell you, the first time I heard that was in a 90s movie called Hackers. Great movie. And if you've already lost your mind, you might as well go outside and let the rain wash everything else away. Because Blue Rodeo is up next on CFNR.

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Man, I could probably listen to that song every day. But, you know, I do not have time to keep doing that. It is time to celebrate it. Today is National Dog Appreciation. We posted a very cute picture of CFNR's Tanya's pup, and now we want to see yours. Head over to our post on Facebook. Share a photo of your favorite pup in the comments. My favorite was a chubby little guy named Buzz, and I got to keep him for one night before I had to send him back because he was very sick. But, man, I love that little dude. So today, give your pup an extra scratch. Maybe sneak a treat and celebrate them. You know, dogs probably look at us sometimes and think, man, people are strange. And honestly, they're not wrong. The Doors are up next on CFNR.

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Your Nation, Your Station, CFNR. You know, it was the first time I ever heard of Robbie Robertson. It was at the Winter Olympics. I think it was in Salt Lake. It was so very cool to see Indigenous on TV. Anyway, you can see somebody closer to town because I got a quick heads up if you're going to be heading to the Remley Theater Wednesday, September 9th, especially if you're sitting near the front row. Terrace's own Ian Begg is coming home. Ian is known as the king of crowd work, which means nobody in that audience is safe. He talks directly with the crowd, riffs off their answers, and turns every show into something completely different. Ian Begg and friends are doing it all to raise money for the terrorist firefighters. So the September 10th show is already sold out. So you get down to Mr. Riverbooks and grab your tickets for Wednesday while you still can. And you must be 16 or older to attend. And if Ian picks you out of the crowd, there is only one option. Smile, play along, and hope he finds somebody else fast. Ian's coming home to Terrace, but Paul Simon is heading somewhere else entirely. We're going to Graceland next on CFNR.

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1: And Owlowan from the CFNR Newsroom, I'm Sabrina Spencer. Terrace RCMP are asking for the public's help locating 35-year-old Brooke Perkins. Police say Perkins was last seen around 5 p.m. Tuesday, August 25th, leaving her home on McNeil Street in Terrace on foot. She may have been wearing a black tank top and black leggings. Perkins is described as 5'2", approximately 135 pounds, with brown eyes and long, straight brown hair. Anyone who sees Brooke Perkins or has information about where she may be are asked to contact the Terrace RCMP at 250-638-7400. A photo of Brooke Perkins is available on our website at cfnrfm.ca. This year has seen the fewest numbers of toxic drug overdose deaths in BC through the first 6 months since 2020. June also saw the fewest of any June since 2019, with 138 across the month and 13 less than last June. But it still means the province lost about 4.5 lives per day to the illicit drug crisis. Northern Health continues to have the highest rate of deaths, with nearly 49 per 100,000 residents. Among service delivery areas, the Northern Interior has the highest rate. Fluoryl fentanyl was detected in 2/3 of overdoses, while cocaine and regular fentanyl were present in about half. In total, the province has lost 776 lives to the ongoing crisis so far this year. Don't be alarmed if you see some military aircraft in the Nass and Stikine in a few weeks. Members of the Canadian Armed Forces will be conducting training exercises in a few local communities. They'll be in Dease Lake and Telegraph Creek September 12th and 13th, and in Stewart on the 13th and 14th. The goal is to movement and infrastructure, reconnaissance training, and assess local transportation infrastructure. That includes roads, trails, airports, seaports, and railways in an effort to improve their ability to assist with disaster response. You may see members around town in military uniforms and vehicles with both military and civilian patterns. Temporary encampments will also be set up at nearby campgrounds. During the City Council meetings on Monday, August 24th, one of the top topics was Northwest Sports Dome Society to explore a new indoor multi-sport facility in Terrace. It would feature a full-sized artificial turf soccer field, an indoor walking track around the perimeter, and batting cages for softball and baseball. Steve Pereira, in a social media post, said that they believe it could play an important role in supporting the physical and mental well-being of our community during Terrace's long, dark, and rainy winters. Before anything can happen, they would need a letter of support for phase one of the project, which is a feasibility study. Council members all voted in favor of phase one. Now both parties will begin to start working together and see where the best place is for the facility. The study will examine key considerations, including potential locations, construction and operating cost, facility layout, community demand, and overall project viability. And that's your news to the hour. If there's news in your community, we want to know about it. Contact our news team by emailing news@cfnrfm.ca. Kobe Smith will be up next with your sports, and I'll be right back with your local weather update.
2: Just an update on the wildfires burning along Highway 16. One is covering 110 hectares north of Coryville, right on the border of the Northwest and Prince George Fire Center. It has prompted an evacuation alert. For a map for evac alerts and orders, you can view it at emergencyinfobc. The second wildfire is burning less than a hectare west of there, just south of Burns Lake. Both are believed to be lightning caused, and suppression efforts are underway. There are, among the 61 active out-of-control wildfires burning across BC right now. We'll keep you updated as more information becomes more available. In sports, SEC joins Big Ten in banning pros from returning to college, including basketball players. The Southeastern Conference has passed a rule banning players who have been drafted by NFL, NBA, or WNBA teams or listed on rosters in those leagues. With Tuesday's move, the SEC joins the Big Ten in taking a stand against this month's unexpected surge of pro players trying to return to college. The Big Ten only included football in its decision. Meanwhile, the Blue Jays will look to bounce back tonight when they host the Kansas City Royals in the second game of their three-game series. Toronto fell last night as Kansas City extended its winning streak to 9 games. The Jays are set for a bullpen day, while right-hander Randy Dobnak starts for the Royals. And Toronto Temple are back in action tonight as they visit Seattle Storm in WNBA action. The 11-12 Temple are coming off a loss to the Aces on Sunday, just 2 days after snapping a 12-game losing streak. The league worst Storm is sitting at 7-31, and they are on a 3-game losing streak. And that's a sports update today.
1: And for your local weather, in the Peace region, Fort St. John is sitting at 21 degrees and mostly cloudy. In Atlin, 11 degrees and cloudy. For the Stikine, Dease Lake is at 18 degrees with partly sunny skies. In the Caribou and Central Interior, Williams Lake is the warm spot today at 29 degrees and partly sunny. Bulkley Valley and Lakes, Burns Lake is at 23 degrees and mostly cloudy. For the Central Coast, Bella Coola is sitting at 18 degrees and cloudy. On the North Coast and Haida Gwaii, Prince Rupert is at 16 degrees, mostly cloudy. And Queen Charlotte is at 17 degrees and cloudy. And inland to Terrace and Kitimat, Terrace is at 21 degrees, mostly cloudy. And Kitimat is at 19 degrees and cloudy. Stay safe, hydrate, and if you can, check on your elders. 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

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Man, I could listen to that song forever. I'm a big fan of AC/DC. Anyway, amagarisalax. Good day and good afternoon. Eileen and I were treated out for dinner for our son-in-law Joe's graduation. He's been a part of an entrepreneurial program. I'm pretty sure I said that wrong. All summer long. And we couldn't be more proud of all the hard work that he put into it. The food was catered by Jam and Salmon Catering and Avril Jack, and who was actually part of the very same program that Joe just finished. So naturally, Corey had her in as the keynote speaker, and hearing how she took what she learned and turned it into something for her own was pretty inspiring. And the food, oh my gosh, everything was delicious, and that dessert was out of this world. I was going to ask for a business card, but we had to rush out, so I guess I'll have to do what everybody else does these days and track them down on good old social media. And if you need a caterer, I definitely recommend checking out Jam and Salmon. Although, trying to find somebody online without a business card can sometimes feel like you're searching in the dark. See where I'm going? Billy Squire is up next on CFNR.

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0: So apparently, if Kiss ever wants to get the band back together, they need permission. Gene Simmons recently explained that Kiss was sold, the makeup, the music, publishing, and the whole brand to Pop House, which means they have to sign off on any feature, you know, Kiss activity. And it sounds like they've got big plans for the band beyond the stage. Gene says there's talks of a movie, cartoons, a theme park, and plenty more. So when Kiss said they were retiring from touring, apparently they meant it. Unless, of course, somebody gives them the green light to put the makeup back on. And until that happens, we've still got decades of Kiss to crank up, so we can do that whenever we want, which we just did. That was your Backstage Pass. Coming up next, we have Trooper and the Chad Challenge.
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Your Nation, your station, CFNR. It is time for the Chad Challenge. And because it is Wednesday today, we're going to be playing a little movie and TV trivia. And after losing the legendary Dolly Parton yesterday, I thought today's challenge should be based on her. So I've got four questions for you. Let's see how much you know Dolly. Question number one, Dolly made her big screen acting debut in the 1980 alongside Jane Fonda and Lindsay.

Lily Tomlin. What movie was that? And the second question, in Steel Magnolias, Dolly played Truby Jones. What kind of business does Truby own? And then question number three, Dolly appeared several times on Hannah Montana as Aunt Dolly. In real life, Dolly was what to Miley Cyrus? And question number four, in the 1984 movie Rhinestone, Dolly starred alongside what action movie legend? If you think you know all four, give your answers a shot over at the Chat Challenge on CFNR's TikTok. And I'll be back in just a little bit to reveal those answers. But for now, we're going to get back into the music with some Tom Petty on CFNR.

your nation, your station, CFNR. It is now time to see how you did on today's The Chat Challenge. Today was all about the legendary Dolly Parton and some of her memorable moments on the big screen and small screen. Question number one was, Dolly made her big screen acting debut alongside Jane Fonda and Lily Tomlin in 9 to 5. Number two, in Steel Magnolias, what kind of business did Dolly's character Truvy own? It was a beauty salon. And number three, Dolly appeared as Aunt Dolly on Hannah Montana, but what was she to Miley Cyrus in real life? She was Miley's godmother. And number four, who starred alongside Dolly in the 1984 movie Rhinestone? That was Sylvester Stallone. Yep, from Rocky to Rambo, and apparently country music with Dolly Parton. So if you got all four, congratulations. You totally smashed the chat challenge. And with Dolly on our minds today, I think this next title fits pretty well. We may have lost a legend, but her music, movies, and everything she gave us will still be here someday, tomorrow, and for generations to come. Oh, love it. Glass Tiger is up next on CFNR.

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It'll be on October 20th through the 22nd. That's right, 3 days bringing together First Nations leaders, businesses, communities, and partners to talk Indigenous-led economic development and issues affecting communities throughout the Northwest and beyond. There'll be speakers, panels, and workshops, along with community tours, social events, and plenty of opportunities to make new connections. It's all about sharing ideas, building partnerships, and creating stronger communities together. And it's all happening in Kitimat, October 20th through the 22nd. Now, I could tell you I had a brilliant, clever way to connect all of that to the next song, but, you know, I'd be living a lie. And somehow, I got us there anyway. Default on CFNR.

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1: And Dowell Owen from the CFNR Newsroom, I'm Sabrina Spencer. There are two new out-of-control wildfires burning along Highway 16. One is covering 110 hectares north of Coryville, right on the border of Northwest and Prince George Fire Centers. It has prompted an evacuation alert. The second is burning less than a hectare west of there, just south of Burns Lake. Both are believed to be lightning caused, and suppression efforts are underway. They're among the 61 active out-of-control wildfires burning across BC currently. Evacuation alerts have been lifted for Summerland, but the Bald Range fire is continuing to grow away from the community. Meanwhile, the Pear Lake, French Bar, and Bonanza Creek fires in the South Cariboo have now burned 2,500 square kilometers. There are currently about 2,000 British Columbians on evacuation orders and about 14,000 on alerts. The Terrace RCMP are asking for the public's help locating 35-year-old Brooke Perkins. Police say Perkins was last seen around 5 p.m. yesterday evening, leaving her home on McNeil Street in Terrace on foot. She may have been wearing a black tank top and black leggings. Perkins is described as 5'2", approximately 135 pounds, with brown eyes and long, straight brown hair. Anyone who sees Perkins or has information on where she may be located are asked to contact Terrace RCMP at 250-638-7400. A photo of Brooke Perkins is available on the CFNR website at cfnrfm.ca. The Skeena Fisheries Commission says salmon returns to the Skeena River are falling short this year, and First Nations are being left without enough fish. The commission represents the Gitxsan, Gitignau, Wet'suwet'en, and Lake Babine Nations. It says the Babine Lake fence is now tracking towards just 630,000 sockeye, well below the 900,000 target. Commercial fisheries got 31 days of sockeye openings this season. Recreational limits went up early too. Meanwhile, First Nations food, social, and ceremonial catches remain far behind commercial numbers. Commission Chair Charlie Molden says the fish that should have gone to the nations for food were caught elsewhere. The commission has written to the Federal Fisheries Minister Joanne Thompson calling for emergency protection measures, an independent review, and real co-management between First Nation and DFO going forward. The province and the Tahltan central government are moving ahead with a potential foundation agreement aimed at strengthening reconciliation and economic development in the Northwest. It builds on a shared prosperity agreement the two sides signed back in 2020. Since then, they've worked together on major projects, including consent-based environmental assessments for the SK Creek Mine revitalization and the Red Chris Mine expansion. Now the province is reaching out to First Nations, local governments, industry, and the public as talks continue. Officials say the goal is more clarity around mining and land use, stronger environmental protections, and better access to service for remote communities. The province says private property rights will stay protected throughout the process. Engagement runs through the fall with land use planning recommendations expected by December of next year. And that's your news to the hour. If there's news in your community, we want to know about it. Contact our news team by emailing news@cfnrfm.ca. Kobe Smith has your sports next, and I'll be right back with your local weather forecast.
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3: In sports, SEC joins Big Ten in banning pros from returning to college, including basketball players. The Southeastern Conference has passed a rule banning players who have been drafted by NFL, NBA, or WNBA teams or listed on rosters in those leagues. With Tuesday's move, the SEC joins the Big Ten in taking a stand against this month's unexpected surge of pro players trying to return to college. The Big Ten only included football in its decision. Meanwhile, the Blue Jays will look to bounce back tonight when they host the Kansas City Royals in the second game of their three-game series. Toronto fell last night as Kansas City extended its winning streak to 9 games. The Jays are set for a bullpen day while right-hander Randy Dobnak starts for the Royals. And Toronto Temple are back in action tonight as they visit Seattle Storm in WNBA action. The 11-12 Temple are coming off a loss to the Aces on Sunday, just 2 days after snapping a 12-game losing streak. The league worst Storm is sitting at 7-31, and they are on a 3-game losing streak. And that's a sports update today.
1: And for your current temperatures in the Peace region, it's cloudy at 27 degrees in Fort St. John. In Atlin, skies are cloudy with a temperature of 12 degrees. For the Stikine, Dease Lake is partly sunny at 17. In the Cariboo and Central Interior, Williams Lake, partly sunny and a warm 29 degrees. In the Bulkley Valley and Lake Smithers is mostly cloudy at 24 degrees. For the Central Coast, Bella Coola is mostly cloudy at 22 degrees. In the North Coast, Prince Rupert is cloudy at 16, and on Haida Gwaii, cloudy at 17. And inland to Terrace and Kitimat, Terrace is mostly cloudy at 21 degrees, while Kitimat is cloudy at 19. Stay safe, hydrate, and if you can, check on your elders. 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

Your Nation, your station, CFNR. Amasar, Amagari Selects. Good day and good afternoon. You know, it's been way too long since I've actually sat down and played my Xbox or Nintendo Switch 2. I was getting ready this morning, decided to charge up the Switch because I'm going to be out of town for the next 6 days, so I might finally squeeze in some gaming. I keep seeing clips of the latest Star Fox game, though. I am a little jealous that I don't have it yet. The graphics look nuts, and I mean, they've also added some new stuff as well. And there's one map that reminds me so much of Independence Day. With Will Smith, there's a giant mothership hovering above you, releasing smaller ships, you know, while just a handful of you trying to fight them all off. With today's graphics, that would look incredible. Although, if a giant alien mothership ever really shows up above us, forget the video games, we've probably got bigger problems. At that point, the beds aren't the only things that are going to be burning. Midnight Oil with Beds Are Burning on CFNR.

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1: 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Kindergarten families should follow the gradual entry schedule provided by their school. Welcome to the 2026-27 school year. We all look forward to seeing you in September.
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Your Nation, your station, CFNR. We just saw Derek Miller at Crab Fest this year. Isn't that really cool? All right, it's Wednesday, and that means it is time to find a little good in the world with the bright side. And today, we're heading to Alert Bay for a pretty incredible little rescue. Residents heard animals in distress and discovered three young otters tangled in a fishing net on the dock. Two were freed quickly and made it back to their mom, but the third had the net wrapped tightly around its neck and wasn't breathing. That's when someone stepped in and actually performed CPR on the little otter and got it breathing again. The pup was taken to a wildlife rehabilitation facility, made a full recovery, and was eventually released back into the wild and reunited with its family. Come on, if somebody giving CPR to a baby otter and helping sending it back home doesn't qualify as the bright side, I don't know what does. And maybe a little reminder for the rest of us, too. Make sure those fishing nets and other gear are properly put away. Something that simple could save another little life. And that's the bright side of the story. Now, after all that, I think a little otter deserves somewhere to kick back, relax, and celebrate surviving the whole ordeal. Now, I don't know if they'll ever let another otter through the door, but we can try. Tom Cochran with Stonecutter's Arms on CFNR.

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Man, this song has been on my playlist for many, many, many, many, many years. And it came out in 1987, so that's the reason why. It's time for the Popcorn Report. Man, I actually went and got theater popcorn for a movie at home last night, and it was amazing. I finally watched The Lord of the Rings, The Return of the King, for the first time. Not only made it as far as Two Towers, so we figured finishing the trilogy deserves the full theater experience at home. Popcorn, everything. Anyway, here's what's playing around the region. At the Telecom Twin Theaters in Terrace, they're playing Spider-Man Brand New Day and Paw Patrol, the Dino movie. And at the Beacon Theater in Burns Lake, tonight they're playing Six, the musical live. And at the Carib Theaters in Quesnel, they're playing Paw Patrol, the Dino movie, and Spider-Man Brand New Day. There you have it. Lots of choices for a movie tonight. You can do, or you can do what I did, and get that theater popcorn and bring movie night at home. Although, after finally watching Lord of the Rings, I can tell you one thing. That was a long movie. There were a few moments where I thought, okay, this has got to be the ending. Nope, we are still going. But hey, sometimes you get caught up in the heat of the moment and commit to a 3.5-hour movie. Asia is up next on CFNR.

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Your Nation, your station, CFNR, bringing you Ashley Young with Down by Your Side. All right, the second annual Houston Plate Today Community Gathering is coming up Saturday, September 12th at the Jamie Baxter Park in Houston. I got to be a part of the gathering last year and had an amazing time. Great people, great food, and real sense of community. 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And show up hungry because there's free food. 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And if you're coming in from out of town, point yourself toward Houston and just keep on chucking. Come on, the song title was right there. Grateful Dead on CFNR.

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0: like to do a song of great social and political import. It goes like this. Oh, Lord, won't you buy me a Mercedes Benz? My friends all drive Porsches. I must make amends. Worked hard all my lifetime. No help from my friends. So, oh Lord, won't you buy me a Mercedes Benz? Oh, Lord, won't you buy me a color TV? Dialing $4 is trying to find me. I wait for delivery each day until 3. So, oh Lord, won't you buy me a color TV? Oh Lord, won't you buy me a night on the town? I'm counting on you, Lord. Please don't let me down. Prove that you love me and buy the next round. Oh Lord, won't you buy me a night on the town? Everybody, oh Lord, won't you buy me a Mercedes Benz? My friends all drive Porsches. I must make amends. Worked hard all my lifetime. No help from my friends. So, oh Lord, won't you buy me a Mercedes?
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2: Yotes, Kobe Smith, Kilas, and Nugwa. There are two new out-of-control wildfires burning along Highway 16. One is covering 110 hectares north of Coryville, right on the border of the Northwest and Prince George Fire Center. It has prompted an evacuation alert. For a map for evac alerts and orders, you can visit Emergency Info BC. The second is burning less than a hectare west of there, just north of Burns Lake. Both are believed to be lightning cause, and suppression efforts are underway. There are Monday 61 active out-of-control wildfires burning across BC right now. Evacuation alerts have been lifted for Summerland, but the Bald Range fire is continuing to grow away from the community. Meanwhile, the Pier Lake, French Bar, and Bosna Creek fires in the South Caribou have now burned to 2,500 square kilometers. There are currently about 2,000 British Columbians on evac orders and about 14,000 on alerts. Tensions between Canada and the U.S. continue to worsen, with President Donald Trump repeating inaccurate claims about Canada. He repeated his previous incorrect claims about Canada as he justified new U.S. tariffs in an interview with conservative talk show host. Trump's senior counselor Pete Narvaho has also called Ontario Premier Doug Ford, the Prime Minister German Shepherd, and told C-SPAN that Ford's egging Mark Carney on. And the two countries' relations have seen particularly heated war of words between Ford and Trump. The federal government has announced they will invest $23.5 million to upgrade 6 BC airports. Funding goes to 4 airports in the north, 1 in the central coast, and 1 in the interior. On the north coast in Haida Gwaii, Masset Airport will get to improve airfield pavement and drainage. Meanwhile, Prince Rupert Airport will get to rehabilitate airfield lightning. Same with Smithers Airport. They will also get to upgrade the electrical equipment. Fort Nelson Northern Rockies Regional Airport will be able to replace runway air approach lightning. Balikulo Airport will get to rehabilitate the runway, taxiway, and airframe. And in the interior, Kamloops Airport will get to upgrade and replace electrical infrastructure. In total, all 6 airports will get $23.5 million in funding, with the money coming from Transport Canada Airport's Capital Assistance Program. During Tourist City Council meeting on Monday, August 24th, one of the top topics was the Northwest Sports Dome Society to explore a new indoor multi-sport facility in Terrace. It would feature a full-size artificial turf, soccer field, and indoor walking track around the perimeter and batting cages for softball and baseball. Steve Pereira, in a social media post, said they believe it could play an important role in supporting the physical and mental well-being within the community during Terrace long, dark, and rainy winters.